1969. KR Gold remembers.

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0: Hello?
1: Hello there. Welcome to EKR Gold, playing the very best oldies around.
2: Hi there, fun seekers. There's no one home at the moment, but they've been saying that about me for years. At the sound of the tone, leave a message. But watch out. Last clown who did that got caught in the machine and beeped himself to death. Ah, all over the yard. Ah, it was horrible.

So welcome along, Supersonic 70s it is. I'm Jeff Dorsey, going to be the pilot of your airways for the next 60 minutes. Going to fit all of this in. Started off with Marmalade. Miss Israel's a big fan, as I am, and we started with her dancer. And then the wonderful Free, written by Andy Fraser and Paul Rogers, A Little Bit of Love. So we've got a number two hit coming up from McGuinness Flint, a bit of Jim Croce. Mr. Northern Ireland's got a couple of songs on. The story behind the song comes from Pauline Black and The Selector. We've got an RFI Specials. A couple of good songs coming up. Al Weber, you're going to like them. Classic album comes from Electric Light Orchestra. And if we can fit in three interviews, we will. Aston Barrett Jr., he of the Wailers. John Hazelwood, journalist extraordinaire, talking about punk and new wave. And Aubrey Poe Powell, talking about 10cc. So all that we're going to try and fit in. 60 minutes, power packed. Want to get in touch, please do so. The email is chunkyjeff, chunkyjeff@gmail.com. We'll find a school day's track as well. Let's go with Gladys Knight.

0: 9, 8, 7, 6, 5, 4, 3, 2, 2.
1: Jeff, we have a problem.
2: This could be a rough ride, Jeff.
1: Jeff, we have a problem.
0: In the 1970s, almost there, but no cigar. These are the songs that made it to number 2 with Jeff Dorsett, 1970s.
3: Right, and we're looking at the 21st of November, 1970, when McGinnis Flint and When I'm Dead and Gone was stalled at number 2. So what do you think might have been at number 1? You want some clues? Okay. This guy is no longer with us, but he was born in Seattle in 1942, a left-handed guitarist. So a left-handed guitarist born in Seattle in 1942. Kept this at number 2.

21st of November 1970. McGuinness Flynn, that's Tom McGuinness and Huey Flynn. When I'm Dead and Gone stalled at number two. I said what was at number one. Born in 1942 in Seattle, left-handed guitarist. It was Jimi Hendrix and Voodoo Child. So if you got that,

mind. Where are those happy days? They seem so hard to find. Question number two. As, Sir Duke and I Wish are all off the same Stevie Wonder album. What is that album? As, Sir Duke and I Wish, all off the same Stevie Wonder album. And question number three, why did Jermaine Jackson stay with Motown after all his brothers left? Why did Jermaine Jackson stay with Motown when all of his brothers left?

0: had two massive records in America. I have to say I Love You in a Song being one there, and Time in a Bottle. His name, Jim Croce. Great stuff there, but didn't mean a light in the UK. How unfortunate was that?
1: Music. It's another double-decker with Jeff Dorsett.
0: Now, the name of the game with the double-decker is two songs picked out by your good selves as long as they were in the 70s. And Mr. Northern Ireland, Gary McNeice, has actually written to me with two songs that he fancied here. And all you've got to do is pick a couple of songs and get on the double-deckers. Mark it, that double-decker, and send it on an email, chunkyjeff@gmail.com. Right, we're going to go with these two very diverse songs. First one up from CCR.

0: 1978. Mr. Northern Ireland, Gary McNeice, especially for you there. I know you like those. And Brian as well, we're going to play those. We went with Respectable by the Rolling Stones. And before that, Travelling Band, John Fogerty and Creedence Clearwater Revival. And if you want a double decker, all you've got to do, drop me a line, chunkyjeff@gmail.com. 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Hi to Lars there in Sweden. We're going to go with this.
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0: Right, this is where we give you a backstory to a particular hit. This song made number 8 in the UK in 1979. We're talking about The Selector on my radio. Now, the ska band The Selector were formed in Coventry in that year, 1979. This was their debut single as a 7-piece. Wow. Lyrics that they put down there are very much written by Noel Davis. And the state of UK radio, they were condemning a little bit. Vocals by Pauline Black. Pauline had never been in a recording studio before, but she managed to do this in one take with those skippy Jamaican sing-alongs that she got there. Pauline went on to work on children's TV with Hold Tight as a program there. Selector had 3 other charting singles, but this was the

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1: Right, courtesy of our very good friend Al Weber. We started this feature a little while back, only 3 or 4 weeks now, but we're calling it North Sea Nostalgia. If you remember the 70s, R&I and stations like that, Al Weber loves them, and so does Melvin Dover. And we will play you some of the tracks that were big hits for them. We'll start with this one, which is by White Plains.

especially for Wayne, who loves Fogart. R&R the Rock Years, Fool for the City on Supersonic 70s.

0: that's a title from Fogger in the Rock Till You Drop category. Straight out of R&I. Rock Reflections. Especially my buddy Wayne and Joe. But especially for Miss Windy City as well, she likes that. I'm sure. Fogger.
1: Good times, music, fashion, friends, and more. Time to remember your school days. Tell us your favorite three songs. You pick them, and Jeff plays them on Supersonic 70.
0: No, it doesn't have to be three. It could be one, two, or three. But as long as you remember your junior school, senior school, college, or university, and when we play a particular song, it takes you back, and you think, oh, I was in form number whatever it was in that particular school at the time. School days, send it in on an email, SKOOLDAZE, mark it school days, and it will get through to me. Today's comes from the Hollies, called Gasoline Alley Bread.

0: 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Right, let's give you now an interview with Aston Barrett Jr., a member of the Wailers, and we'll be talking very much about them as a really tight-knit unit. How did you get all these other guys to work with you? Emilio Estefan, for starters, and then to get Shaggy and Faruco and Skip and everybody working. Is it just like a family, or what happens?
1: Well, the thing about it is the energy and the legacy and the vibes. So having the Barrett name is one thing, but having the skills to back it up is another thing. And by having the skills to back up not just the name is where I was able to reach out. And Amelia saw the quality, and Amelia loved the humbleness. And he and I saw eye to eye to a lot of things. And the first time I met him, we got invited to do a show at the Miami Design District in Miami, Florida. And it was someone that introduced us to them. So they said if their daughter could do a collaboration with us. So we said, sure. And she came in and we made a deal. Then we would like to finish our album, so we'd like to record the album in your studio. And they're like, okay, no problem. So we decided it, and then Emilio heard us and was like, you guys, it's not just normal reggae, you guys sound different. And I told him yes, because we're at the Roots. Like, I would like to help you guys with your album. And when I told my father was very excited about it.
0: Yeah.
1: So that's what happened, and that's how all of that started.
0: Good. Lovely stuff.

0: Supersonic 70s plays Bob Marley and the Wailers of Jammin'. Right, just have a second interview. Let's give you the answer to the quiz. Hopefully you got 3 out of 3. The first one was a lyric. One of the artists in the song. Where are those happy days? They seem so hard to find. Who is it? What is it? It's actually ABBA doing SOS. Question number 2. If I mention the songs As, Sajuke and I Wish, they're all of the same Stevie Wonder album. What is that? It's Songs in the Key of Life. And question number 3. Why did Jermaine Jackson stay with Motown when all his brothers left? The reason being, he was married to the boss's daughter. Berry Gordy Jr.'s daughter married to. So if you got those, because he was married to the boss's daughter, and Songs in the Key of Life for Stevie Wonder and ABBA SOS on the lyric, give yourselves a nice little pat on the back. Okay, second one up here. Respected journalist John Hazlewood talking very much about the disco scene leading then into punk and new wave. So by the time the likes of Joy Division came along, I mean, that was a real shot to the system, wasn't it? Punk and new wave. It may not have been around for a long time, but it really did sort of come forward and blast the disco out the water.
1: Well, punk and new wave was very much a reaction against the prevailing trends of the mid early 70s, really. It was certainly a reaction to the vacuousness of disco, but it was also a reaction against the kind of complicated stadium filling prog rock too, that complex notion that you have to be fantastically technically proficient to be in a band and to sell a lot of records. And punk, I think the idea was that you would blow the old order away. Now, of course, it never worked out like that, because the old order could never be blown away because it was so entrenched. But punk did say that there was a different way that you could break through, and that you didn't have to be technically perfect. You didn't have to sing about nothingness, like the disco people say, that you could sing about reasonably important things, and you could create your own environment, your own, to be part of your own cult almost, and your own movement. And this would make a difference to the prevailing trends.

0: Tell you what, new wave at its very best there. The wonderful members, terrific stuff there. JJ Carroll right in there, and the sound of the suburbs.
1: On Supersonic 70s, it's the classic album of the week.
0: Right, we're going to wind this one to 1979. This is our classic album they're going to give you. The album is Discovery. The band, of course, are Electric Light Orchestra. And from it, The Diary of Horace Wimp.

only number one album for ELO, Discovery, 79, The Diary of Horace Wimp. And this is what's going to take us out. A one-hit wonder for Goldie. And Make It Up Again on Supersonic

0: thanks very much for your company. Goldie and Making Up Again is the one that's taking us out. Thanks for your time. Stay safe, stay well, look after each other, and keep the messages coming in on all the requests, School Days, Double Deckers, or classic albums, chunkyjeff@gmail.com.
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3: 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What?

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0: I feel it's raining all over the world. 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

0: Excuse yourself away from here. Yeah, we are dignified around here. Oh, I smell something. I smell something else. I don't think.
1: But I might as well get down.

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1: 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It doesn't seem to me like it's enough.

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2: Hi there, fun seekers. 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At the sound of the tone, leave a message. But watch out. Last clown who did that got caught in the machine and beeped himself to death. Ah, all over the yard. Ah, it was horrible. 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

and a very good day to you. Welcome along. It is Solid Gold 60s. I'm Jeff Dorsett, going to be with you for the next 60 minutes as we take this ride through the wonderful decade. I'm going with Mitch Ryder and the Detroit Wheels and CC Ryder, Jenny Takes a Ride. And then the Seekers, gosh, they were so popular in that period, 65, 66, and I'll Never Find Another You. So over the next 60 minutes, going to hear from Betty Everett, an unusual track by the Moody Blues if we can fit it in. The story behind the song is Bob Lyndon, a blues elusive butterfly. And you're going to hear a lot of doubles. Whether they're double-deckers remains to be seen, but a lot of two-froms along the way. And requested by all of you. Thank you very much. And the interview stakes are going to be like this. Marty Wilde is on, talking about his songwriting skills. And session player Graham D talking very much about Kites and Simon Dupree and the Big Sound. So all that to come, and the quiz as well. So plenty of good stuff. Now this was redone, of course, by Cher later on in her career. But the original came from Betty Everett. I'm talking about the Shoop Shoop song, Go With It's In Here.

0: was a great record, didn't she? A couple of weeks ago, we played Getting Mighty Crowded, Betty Everett, and that's another one. It's In His Kiss. Now, I said you're going to hear this sound quite a few times.
1: Music. It's another double-decker with Jeff Dorsett.
0: Right, now, the name of the game, and you've really taken part in this as well by sending in messages to Chunky Jeff, ChunkyGeoff at gmail.com, and about the double-decker. And this is any form of connection you like. It could be two by the same artist, as it is in this particular case. It could be two by the same songwriter. It could be two connected by a word or something. Later on, we're going to do two by the same record label. All those kind of things. Just send a message in, mark it double decker, solid gold 60s, into me, chunkyjeff at gmail.com. Right, especially for Miss Croatia, who asked me for two of these from the Beach Boys, starting with this, their cover of The Crystals.

That's two there, going for the Beach Boys there, especially for Miss Croatia. Patricia, hope you like those. Then I Kissed Her, and then All Summer Long. Beach Boys there. Don't forget, you can get involved with a double decker at any time. Right, let's give you another two here. As I said, we've got plenty to try and fit in, and then the quiz will follow. Right, this is two courtesy of Mr. Down Under there. My very good friend, James Eaton, has written to me, and he wanted two on the Immediate label. The second one is a big pirate record from Twice As Much. But before we get there, Fleetwood Mac, both of these on the Immediate label for you, James.

0: Two songs off the Immediate label, and the second one, of course, was a big pirate song by Twice As Much called Sitting on the Fence. Now, Alan Weber, Big Al would like that as well because it's from the pirate radio era. And before that, Man of the World with Fleetwood Mac, two off the Immediate label at the request of my very good friend, James Eaton. So thanks very much, James. Don't forget, keep these double deckers coming in to me. Right, time for the quiz.
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2: Now, here's Jeff Dorsett.
0: So we find you safe and well as we go with the 60s quiz and give you answers in about 30 minutes time. Question number one is a lyric. I'm going to give you a line for a well-known song. What I want to know, who's the artist and what is the song? But at night it's a different world. Go out and find a girl. But at night it's a different world. Go out and find a girl. Who's the artist and what is the song? If I mention the songs Mother Nature's Son and Glass Onion, they're both off which Beatles album? Mother Nature's Son and Glass Onion, both off which Beatles album? And question number three, also concerning the Beatles, you got a three-way chance on this one. John Lennon and the Plastic Ono Band recorded Give Peace a Chance, and they did it when they were doing the bed-in, but in which city? Was it A,

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No, they didn't. This is called Lose Your Money. I think produced, if I remember, by Denny Cordell. But anyway, it was out on DRAM for sure. And it's a short song, but it's called Lose Your Money. This was the first song done by the Moody Blues before they did Go Now.

0: Lose Your Money. It was the original single by the Moody Blues. Didn't make the charts, but still a good production there. Right, time for the first of our two interviews we're doing on Solid Gold 60. A little bit later on, a session musician called Graham D talking very much about Simon Dupont, a big sound. But this is an interview I did with Marty Wilde, and what a wonderful guy he is to talk to. He's 80 years of age, of course, wrote songs for Kim, with so many of her early stuff as well, like Checkered Love, Water on Glass, and Kids in America. But also, he wrote a song for Status Quo. So here we are talking about Marty's songwriting skills. Yeah, and of course, over time, so many good songs as well. I mean, Casuals, although I think that a minor hit with Like a Toy, but certainly everybody remembers Jessamine. I'm a Tiger, so that's Lulu, isn't it? How did you come to write for Status Quo with Ice in the Sun? Did they look for a song? Did your publicist suggest one of your songs to them? I'm interested to know how the writing process and a song gets to an artist like Status Quo.
1: Well, I was writing with a writer called Ronnie Scott. And Ronnie Scott knew Rossi, you know, in Status Quo, and knew the band. And I didn't know the band at all. And anyway, he came up with the title. He said, "I've got this title called Ice in the Sun." He said, you know, and he said, let's see how it turns out. And he did most of the work on it. He was working really hard on this song. But I was working with him, and we went into the studio and we demoed it. And after demoing it, he said, "I'm going to take this to Status Quo," because he had, as I say, he knew them. And so that was it. We'd sent them something else. We sent them a track called Elizabeth Dreams, which they'd cut as well. And that was it, you know. And then we went after the demo, which was very different to the way they did it. We did it in a very old-fashioned kind of way, really, when you look back on it. It was good. I did all the harmonies, but it was a demo. And so we took it to Status Quo. They started to routine it. And then when it was ready for the studio, Ronnie and I went to the studio, and we did some of the things that were on the demo. We put onto their record, even down to silly little things like it was me. I was leaning in a piano going, "Ring, like I sing this song." And that was me going, "Ring." I had a comb, I think, in a piano. And then I put a harmony on top. So that was, you can hear my voice, actually. I had a very high falsetto. And I'm doing a harmony on there. I've never,

0: I've never said that before to anybody, but I am on that record, and that was it, you know. So yeah. I always remember I only heard our version of it, and I was abroad actually, and I've been given the record, and so I put it on this little turntable abroad. And I thought, what in God's name is that? It goes... It was completely different to where we demoed it. But of course, after about two takes, I thought, oh my God, you know, this is great. It's going to be a big hit. So, and I mean, you know, Francis, you know, his guitar playing is just incredible. So, and the great band, you know, what can you say? Yeah. We were lucky to get the song to him.
1: Yeah, so fabulous.

That was a period of time, sort of 62, 63, where people covered American hits. That was originally done by Bobby Vinton, Venus in Blue Jeans, as done there by the English guy, Mark Winter. How about this instead? That's what I wanted.

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2: Right, we're going to look at the clock here. 1966 it is, and we're going to go with a one-hit wonder. Elusive Butterfly was covered in the UK by Val Dunican, but the original and written by Bob Lynn came from an album called Don't Be Concerned. Did turn out to be that one-hit wonder. Bob Lynn actually saw himself very much as a butterfly hunter, looking out for various things, and he sees this as an elusive butterfly, and he renamed it there. The Wrecking Crew were on board with the backing there. Leon Russell was part of it. Carol Kaye, Hal Blaine, they were all in there working on the track, and it was covered by over 200 artists.

What a cute song that is. 66, Lucy Butterfly, the guy from America, Bob Lind. And it was the story behind the song. Right, let's give you the answer to the quiz. Hopefully you managed to get 3 out of 3. Question number 1 is a lyric. I want to know who the artist was and the song. But at night it's a different world. Go out and find a girl. Who's the artist and what is the song? The song is by the Loving Spoonful and it's Summer in the City. Question number 2. We're looking here. Mother Nature's Son and Glass Onion were off which Beatles album? They're off the White Album. In America, it was just known as the Beatles, believe it or not. But in the UK, the White Album. And question number 3, a John Lennon Plastic Ono Band recorded Give Peace a Chance when they were doing a bed-in, but in which city? Was it A, Paris, B, Montreal, or C, Amsterdam? The answer, Montreal. So if you got Montreal for that with a bed in, White Album for the 2 Beatles tracks, Glass Onion, Mother Nature's Son and Loving Spoonful, and Summer in the City. Give yourselves a nice little pat on the back. Right, let's give you 2 here by the group Love. I said we're going to do several 2s here. This particular song has been done by UFO. It was done by The Damned, but the original was in 67, right in the middle of the Summer of Love. These are Love and Alone Again Or. Then we'll give you one of their pirate radio hits, 7 and 7 is.

0: 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Alone Again Or and 7 and 7 Is. 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Right, session musician. Having a bit of a chat here with Graham D. Worked with a lot of different people. And I think along the way, we're going to be talking about Simon Dupree and the Big Sound.
1: Now, let's throw another name in for you. Walker Brothers.
2: I was with them for nearly a year.
1: Do you know, I don't know if you know, Graham, in 66, their fan club number was actually bigger than the Beatles. The three guys, absolutely, these guys looked like they were singing into ice cream cones, but absolutely fabulous. I've never got Scott, sadly, before he passed away. I never got Scott on the show. John and Gary I did at various times, but I remember how big they were. I got talking to Portsmouth's Finest, Simon Dupree and the Big Sound, went on to become Gentle Giant, the Shulmans, and their first gig outside of Portsmouth was up in, I think it was Blackpool, one of the theatres like ABC or something, and they were on there, and before the Walker Brothers came on, the screaming, they said, was enormous, you know, for them, which was drowning out all the work that Simon Dupree and the Big Sound were doing. Their female fan mania was incredible.
2: Well, when you mentioned that about our pop, I don't, obviously, a first-hand experience for me, because I don't think we ever finished a gig with them. The heavies used to have to, the crowd used to mob the stage.
1: It was, yes.
2: Do you remember? And I'd never worked with the Beatles. I knew them, but I'd never worked with them. We weren't mates, but I knew them. I used to see them now and again. And I also work at the Scottish St. James, so I knew them. But I have been to two. When I was two nights off, I went to see them. I stood in the wings watching them, and the screaming was continuous. But I have to say, as great as the Beatles, and I love the Beatles, you know, big fan, the Walkers got far more screaming, and I mean, I don't think with the Walkers, I don't remember really finishing a gig. Halfway through it, and they'd mob the stage, blokes as well. It was manic. It was just, I did a lot of gigs with them. You know, I was with them for nearly a year, I think, with the Quotations back in them, and you know, it was amazing. I remember that we used to announce them. We used to play the James Bond theme.
1: Oh, right, yeah.
2: What do you call it? This thing, you know, the old.
1: That's right, John Barry 7 thing, yeah. Yes.
2: And we get. I do that, and whilst I was doing that, somebody would be announcing Walkers, and they come on one by one. Gary Walker, whose real name is Gary Leeds, of course.
1: Yeah, and then John Mouse, and then Scott Engel.
2: And then they'd come on second, and they were roaring, the screaming when Gary came on, but when John came on the second one, John Morse.
1: Yeah.
2: It was Morse, M-A-U-S. He came on screaming like crazy, but when Scott came on, I remember on certain occasions, we only actually got through about two numbers maximum.
1: Yeah.
2: And back the show, because the girls, they were ripping their clothes off them, just ripping, all of us, the band as well, the back and we. I was always terrified that my lovely guitar would get damaged.
1: Yeah, sure.
2: And of course, the girls used to mob them, but then the guys would come up on stage.
1: Yes.
2: Punch the guys in the band.
1: Yes.
2: You know, because they're jealous of their girlfriends being

wonderful. Love it. Simon Dupree and a big sound. And Kites leaves us one track left play. Of course, right in the middle there, they actually pulled in a girl, believe it or not, from a Chinese restaurant to do that bit in the middle there. And that reminds me of making a call to a Chinese restaurant once and asking them if they did a takeaway. And he said, yes, 6 takeaway, 4 equals 2.

0: Jimmy Jones and some vintage spinach there, number one in 1961. Great stuff. Good timing it is, and that's about where we've got to leave it. Keep the requests coming in to chunkyjeff@gmail.com. That's about it. Thank you very much for your company there, and especially to Richard Griggs in South Africa. Hi to you and everybody connected with Gemini Sounds. Catch you next week for more of the same.
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So many songs in so little time, that's the story on the time capsule. So we better get a move on and bring you yet another gem from the box marked the hits of 1963.

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And now, let's all play What's My Line? And now, from New York, let's meet our What's My Line panel. First, the delightful star of stage and television, Miss Arlene Francis.

0: MGM presents Elvis Presley.
1: Who wants to buy a heart?
0: Oh, yeah. Starring in It Happened at the World's Fair. Hurry, hurry, see the attraction of the century, the Seattle World's Fair, and Elvis Presley in action in romance at the Space Needle, on the monorail, in the air, Elvis at the fair.
1: Like you and me.
2: Here against the fabulous panorama of one of the most glamorous and exciting events of recent times is everything that has made Elvis Presley one of the greatest entertainment stars in the world.
1: Gonna find that rainbow beyond the bed.
2: Dig that high-flying Elvis. Man, this guy's feet hardly ever touch the ground.
3: I think I just spotted a couple of sweet ones.
2: Yes, the Space Needle rocks and the monorail rolls in an eye-popping riot of explosive hilarity.
4: Boy, did this man really give you a quarter to kick him?
5: Yes, he's some kind of nut.
2: And of gorgeous gals, gags, and gangsters.
6: Get moving. Come on, move.

Look out, times they were a-changing. In the early 60s, it was 1963 and the Beatles were the pop kings and the British invasion was sweeping away the rock and roll legends. The question is, where were you in 63? Wherever you were, the music was great. I'm very happy to be here reliving those days with you on the Time Capsule. This is Bob McLeod with the music and the memories of 1963. And in the news, 32 independent African nations established the Organization for African Unity, and the nuclear-powered attack submarine USS Thresher sinks in the Atlantic Ocean. And talking of the music of 1963, here's some more.

0: Okay, so who has got the biggest box of oldies around then? Of course, it's EKR Gold.
1: 1963. Time capsule.

0: Yeah, yeah, yeah. Those are the Beatles, those are. And this is Beatleland, formerly known as Britain, where an epidemic called Beatlemania has seized the teenage population, especially female. Some of the girls can write, and they belong to the Beatle fan club.
1: The Beatles sound like insect life, but it's spelled B-E-A-T, beat. And these four boys from Liverpool with their dish mop hairstyles are Britain's latest musical and, in fact, sociological phenomenon. Reporter Josh Darsa talked to the Beatles in their dressing room.
2: What has occurred to you as to why you've succeeded?
3: I don't know, really. You know, as you say, the haircuts, we didn't think they were a gimmick, but everyone else said, oh, what a gimmick.
2: What is the Mercy sound? How does it differ from other rock and roll and pop?
3: It doesn't really. It's just happened that all of a sudden hundreds of rock groups all from Liverpool made records, and it was a bit more like the original rock and roll than the stuff they've had over the last few months.

0: The Judy Garland classic, Over the Rainbow, given the sound of the 60s by fast-rising Jackie Linton. Now, if there's a young lady called Violetta tuned to 208 at this moment, then this is just for you.
1: Hear my song.
2: Welcome to the Horace Bachelor program, and this is Horace speaking to you personally. I am here to help you tonight on the pools. And I can assure you, my famous infodraw method can and will get you dividends. Simply send me your name and address, and I will send you complete details of this fabulous method absolutely free of charge.
3: Write at once for free details of the amazing infodraw method to Horace Batchelor, Department 1, Keynsham, spelt K-E-Y-N, S-H-A-M, Keynsham, Bristol.

Isn't the music of 1963 great? The year when the notorious Alcatraz Federal Penitentiary in San Francisco Bay closes members of the Ku Klux Klan dynamite a Baptist church in Birmingham, Alabama. We are entertaining you and also educating you at the same time on the Oldies Paradise time capsule. Sitting here at the principal's desk, this is Professor Bob McLeod. Meanwhile, back in 1963, if you walked into your local record store, you may very well have heard this.

0: 1963.
1: Dispatches from Britain have been talking about a new sound. For a while, we thought the new sound was Prime Minister Douglas Hume describing himself as a simple man of the soil. But that's not what they meant. Our expert in such matters is NBC News reporter Edwin Newman.
2: The hottest musical group in Great Britain today is the Beatles. That's not a collection of insects, but a quartet of young men with pudding bowl haircuts and who spell Beatles, B-E-A-T-L-E-S. They were all born during the Blitz in the Merseyside section of Liverpool, the toughest section of one of the toughest cities in the world. It's anybody's guess why the Beatles emerged from its cellar nightclubs to national prominence, but emerge they did. They've sold 2.5 million records and they earn $5,000 a week. Not long ago, the Beatles arrived at London Airport after a triumphal tour of Europe and the provinces. They were greeted by their hardcore fans, the compulsive screamers, mostly female, mostly between the ages of 10 to 16. Appreciate 1,500 of these youngsters paid sixpence each to be present at this event. Prime Minister Sir Alec Douglas Hume had hoped to use the airport at the same time. The police advised him not to, so he waited until the Beatles were whisked away. Robert Percival, an artist, proposes to capture the Mersey sound on canvas. Percival, mercifully, is deaf. Edwin Newman, NBC News, reporting. 1963.

0: EKR Gold, the home of the memories. 1968. In their first appearance at the Hollywood Bowl, KHJ proudly presents The Doors. July 5th, KHJ opens our summer concert season with The Doors.
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3: And now here they are, the most daredevil group of daddy drivers to ever whirl their wheels in the wacky races. Competing for the title of the world's wackiest racer. That mean machine with those double-dealing do-batters, Dick Dastardly and his sidekick, Buckley.
2: 1968.
4: When the decisions of one man can affect the future of your family for generations to come, what kind of a man do you want making those decisions? Think about it. Who is the one man who has the experience and the qualifications to lead America in these troubled, dangerous times? Nixon's the one.
2: EKR Gold.

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3: about his time as me. EKR Gold, where the memories go on and on. Turn it up. Mark Stafford is playing the memories. The

Stepping boldly back through the years, Destination 1971, the year of the Ibrox Stadium disaster, when 66 people die in a crush on a stairway at a Rangers versus Celtic football match, and China is admitted into the United Nations, and in Britain, decimalisation arrives as the switch to decimal currency begins. 1971, this is Stafford's World. Of the big songs from 71, number one in Britain, Slade and 'Cause I Love You, and it was Redbone's Witch Queen of New Orleans. We are headed back through the years. This guy took his first big steps onto stardom, Elton John.

0: When he got on a plane in Portland, Oregon last night, he was just another passenger who gave his name as D.A. Cooper. But today, after hijacking a Northwest Airlines jet, ransoming the passengers in Seattle, then making a getaway by parachute somewhere between there and Reno, Nevada, the description on one wire service, master criminal. Bill Curtis reports.
1: 36 passengers got off the jetliner in Seattle last night, left aboard four crew members and the hijacker, dressed in a business suit demanding $200,000 and carrying a plain briefcase which he told the crew held explosives. With the full ransom collected from Seattle banks and four parachutes aboard, the plane headed for Reno. It took 3.5 hours, slow for a jet, but the hijacker had given detailed flight instructions. The rear stairwell was open all the way. It arrived at Reno in shreds. Authorities began their search here, thinking the hijacker may have jumped off at the end of the runway as the plane touched down. But the problem is more complex. A daring parachute escape from a flying 727 somewhere between Reno and Seattle, Washington. Bill Curtis, CBS News, Reno, Nevada.

We learnt ourselves some new words in 1971. We learnt the words Greenpeace as the Greenpeace organisation came into existence. And Federal Express was born in the USA in 71. And in 71, we also discovered the LCD display, the liquid crystal displays that we got to know over the years. First time we saw them was back in 1971. Great music from 71. Beach Boys having probably their worst year for a very long time in 1971, but still cutting a great album. First year without a big single hit, but the album was very good. It was the album Surf's Up in 1971, and from it, that was Disney Girls. And before that, Elton John, he arrived in 1971. Bigger in America at first than he was in the UK. He'd been around for a couple of years or so. Lady Samantha was back in 1968, and he was struggling a bit. But America took him to heart, particularly in 1971 when he went stellar in America and then around the rest of the world. It's the music and the memories of 1971, and this guy had a hit to both sides of the Atlantic, Dave Edmunds.

0: So, President Nixon has announced the next phase in his troop withdrawal program. 100,000 more men out of Vietnam by December 1st. That accelerates the withdrawal program from about 12,500 a month, which it has been presently going under, to about 14,300 a month. It's interesting to note that a senior White House official candidly acknowledged that had Laos been even more successful than it was, there would have been more flexibility in tonight's announcement, meaning an even higher rate of troop withdrawal.
1: I've got a never-ending love.

spotlight is shining on 1971, relations thaw between China and the USA as Mao Zedong invites the US table tennis team to visit Beijing, and in return, Richard Nixon ends the US trade embargo against China. Also, it was the year that the US voting age was lowered to 18 years of age back in 1971. I'm Mark Stafford. Welcome. It is Stafford's World. We had the big single cover of that from the New Seekers in Britain, but in America, it was that song that made the top 20 for Delaney and Bonnie, Never Ending Song of Love. And Dave Edmunds was very big with I Hear You Knocking, another cover of an old rock and roll song from Smiley Lewis from back in the 1950s. Dave could certainly do his covers, couldn't he? These guys were new in the period around 70 and 71. McGinnis Flint.

0: Uh-huh. Would you believe it all started because of a snake? You see, I'm Michael Jackson. And a couple of years ago, me and my big brothers, Marlon, Jermaine, Tito, and Jackson, lived kind of square and quiet back home in Gary, Indiana. And one day, Miss Diana Ross herself came to town to sing a concert.
1: Dressing room.
2: No snakes in this arena, Miss Ross. Especially no pink snake.
1: Well, you just take a look.
2: Egad! Call the exterminators! Call the zoo! Call somebody!
3: So far, the snake has resisted all attempts to capture it. But authorities assure us that it will be

It's Staffer's World, looking at the music and the memories of 1971 as Doors frontman Jim Morrison dies in Paris, aged just 27, and Duane Allman of the Allman Brothers dies in a motorcycle accident. He was just 24. A couple of bands that had a short career, actually one even shorter than the other. McGuinness Flint were around for a few years in the early 70s. McGuinness Flint and When I'm Dead and Gone. And it was Tin Tin, who were produced by Robin Gibb, or was it Barry Gibb? I think it might have been

0: Barry. Tintin's Toaster Marmalade for Tea was actually 2 years old by the time it hit the American charts in 1971. Originally came out in 1969. Did absolutely zero in Britain, the homeland, but was very big in America. Toast and Marmalade for Tea, as we remember 1971. And in the second and the third hours, we're going to look at a bit more of 1971 as we focus on a particular month in 71. That's to come in the second and the third hours. But we return very shortly with one of the best from 71, from Cat Stevens.
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0: from Night Ranger.
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once upon a time, a long way from here, and a long way from now, there was a tiny village where everything, the houses and the carts, the bridges and the barns, everything, all had points on them. In fact, it was so full of points that even the people had points. Yes, the people. Right there on the tops of their heads. And it didn't seem strange at all, because that's the way life was in that village. That's the way it always had been, and for all anybody knew, that's the way it always would be. As you might have already guessed, the main activity of the village was making points. And needless to say, business was brisk. And the competition was, competitive.

0: Well, the Cat Stevens song could have been one of those songs that got away in 1971 because it didn't chart in Britain, but it was very big in America. In Britain, we'd had a cover of it, in fact, from Jimmy Cliff in the summer of 1970. So Cat Stevens' Wild World never made it on single in Britain. And it's a song from the movie The Point, Harry Nilsson's Me and My Arrow, from the strange cartoon movie with Oblio in it. Do you remember that? The cartoon, Harry Nilsson's The Point. And talking about the big films in 1971, we had Love Story, Ryan's Daughter, The Aristocats were there, we had The Andromeda Strain, The French Connection, A Clockwork Orange, and also The Summer of 1942.
1: And that house up there, that was her house. And nothing from that first day I saw her, and no one that has happened to me since, has ever been as frightening and as confusing. For no person I've ever known has ever done more to make me feel more sure, more insecure, more important, and less significant.
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We are exploring our rock and roll history together as we look back through the years to 1971, the year the Apollo 14 mission landed on the moon and the Ed Sullivan Show aired its final episode on US TV. Music-wise, we listened to Rod Stewart's Reason to Believe, which was originally the A-side of Maggie May. They flipped it over and the rest is history. And it was Neil Diamond's superb Crunchy Granola Sweet, which was the B-side of the song Stones Should Have Been the A-side and Should Have Been a Bigger Hit back in 1971. It's the music and the memories of 71, and this band were doing very well in 1971, Alexis Corner and his Collective Consciousness Society, alias CCS.

0: Okay, you've had your fun. I'll give you one more chance. And if you don't clear out now, there'll be real trouble. I mean it.
1: This is David Sumner. All his life, he's been running away, turning his back on trouble, involvement, and confrontation. Until now.
2: There are 5 men out there.
1: He took his wife and fled to an English country town. Instead, he found that a man can't hide forever. Sam Peckinpah, who uncaged the Wild Bunch, now unleashes Dustin Hoffman in Straw Dogs.
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If you're dipping in your pocket to find yourself the money to buy yourself a brand new car in 1971, you might have been after one of these brand new Japanese jobs that were out. Japanese cars were beginning to appear in Europe and the USA in 1971. They used to rust a bit, though, didn't they, back in the 70s. The Datsun 1200 Sports Coupe, which would have been nice and shiny, hadn't gone rusty on the day you bought it, would have set you back about $1,900. A couple of songs from 71 from the big musical of the time. It was the Jesus Christ Superstar soundtrack album that had just come out. Murray Head and the Trinidad Singers and Superstar from that. And Alexis Corner's band CCS and Tap Turns on the Water. We're heading very shortly into a rock flashback to a particular month in 1971, and we'll go there with this. Some covers work and some don't. This certainly worked for Ritchie Havens in 1971. His cover of the Beatles, Here Comes the Sun.

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9: Oh. Alice Cooper, Three Dog Night, Cat Stevens, Wilson Pickett, Carrie Chapin, Tommy James and the Shondells, Blue Oyster Cult, Zager and Evans, Hot Chocolate, Creedence Clearwater Revival, James Taylor.
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14: 1971. It is time to head back through the years on Stafford's World. Destination, August 1971. Our journey begins with a look at America's biggest selling rock singles from August 1971. And before we hit the Big Ten, what do? We count down the songs bubbling under in the Cashbox 100 and dip into a couple of those. At number 51 in August 1971 in the Cashbox 100 was this from David Clayton Thomas and his band Blood, Sweat and Tears and Go Down Gamblin'.

It's August 1971 as the Vietnam War continues. Australia and New Zealand announce that they are to withdraw their troops from Vietnam. And the Apollo 15 spacecraft splashes down safely in the Pacific Ocean following its recent lunar landing, which included the debut of the Lunar Roving Module, driven by astronauts James Irwin and David Scott, and now rechristened the Moon Buggy. Memories of August 1971. A couple of songs bubbling under in the Cashbox 100. At 51, the final top 40 single for that band, Blood, Sweat and Tears and Go Down Gambling. And at 36, on Rare Earth Records, they were Rare Earth, of course, and I Just Wanna Celebrate. That was at 36. And we're there. We're into the 10 biggest selling rock singles in America from August 1971. And this was at 10, the classic from The Doors. This is Riders on the Storm.

It's August 1971. George Harrison's concert for Bangladesh takes place in New York City. Bob Dylan, Billy Preston and Eric Clapton are among the other artists taking part. And France performs a nuclear test at Marora Island in the Pacific, looking down America's 10 best-selling rock singles. The Doors at 10 with Riders on the Storm, and at 9 it was a cover of an Argent song written by Rod Argent. The Three Dog Night's cover of Liar was at 9. And this from The Who, the single version of Won't Get Fooled Again, was at 8.

August 1971, The Who at 8 in America, Won't Get Fooled Again, and the five-man electrical band and Signs were at 7. Chicago were at 6 with Beginnings, and this was at 5 for Hammer.

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1: The greatest music all around the globe, from Dublin to Dortmund and from San Francisco to Southampton. 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
2: Apollo 15, launched on July 26, would prove that men on the moon were more useful than machines. Astronauts James Irwin and David Scott picked up a rock thought to be 4.5 billion years old, the stuff from which both Earth and moon were made.
3: Guess what we just found? I think we found what we came for. Crystalline rock, huh? Yes, sir. You better believe it.
4: Yep,
3: put our flag in there. As a matter of fact, oh boy, I think we might have ourselves something close to... An orthosite.
5: Mark Stafford remembers 19...

It's August 1971. In the USA, President Nixon announces a 90-day freeze on wages, prices and rents. And Paul McCartney announces the formation of his new group, Wings. August 1971 on a Stafford's World Rock flashback, looking down America's big-selling rock singles. At five, a band who came out of the ashes of the T-Bones, an instrumental group from the 60s, Dan Hamilton, Joe Frank and Tommy Reynolds became Hamilton, Joe Frank and Reynolds. And at five, it was Don't Pull Your Love. And at four, it was the final top 10 hit for Creedence Clearwater Revival after nine top 10 hits. That was the one they bowed out with. Sweet Hitchhiker at four. And this classic from James Taylor was at three. This is You've Got a Friend. When you-

Well, this is the time of the week we get a bit nostalgic and we enjoy the memories of years gone by. I'm Mark Stafford. It's Stafford's World and a Stafford's World rock flashback to August 1971. Looking down America's biggest selling rock singles from August 71. James Taylor at 3, You've Got a Friend. And at 2, they were formerly Paul Revere and the Raiders, but by 71 it had been shortened to the Raiders. Indian Reservation was a cover of a 1969 UK hit for Don Farden and written by John D. Loudermilk. On we go to the biggest selling single in August 1971 in America, the biggest selling rock single. It was this. Formerly the lead singer of Tommy James and the Shondells, enjoying a comeback solo career. And the big hit of August 71 was this, Tommy James and Dragging the Line.

0: It's August 1971. The US launches the first satellite into lunar orbit from a manned spacecraft. And Syrian President Assad drops diplomatic relations with Jordan. August 1971 on a Stafford's World Rock flashback. And America's biggest selling rock single came from Tommy James. It was Dragging the Line. We're remembering on a Stafford's World Rock flashback. And in just a moment, we're back and looking down Britain's 10 best-selling rock albums from August 71. The album at 10 was the solo album from the former Cream member, Jack Bruce. It was Harmony Row.
1: Stafford's World. And now, a look back at the music of 1971.

It's August 1971 on a Stafford's World Rock Flashback. We're looking down Britain's 10 best-selling rock albums. At 10, it was the Harmony Row album from former Cream member Jack Bruce, and that was The Consul at Sunset. The classic album at 9 was Carole King's Tapestry, and Smack Water Jack was the track we heard from it. At 8, it was Every Picture Tells a Story from Rod Stewart, and at 7, it was this classic album from the Rolling Stones,

0: And now, Woody Allen, with a few words about his new film. What's the title of your movie, Woody?
1: Bananas?
0: Yes, Bananas.
1: The name of the movie is Bananas.
2: Bananas, Bananas.
0: What part do you play in the movie?
1: I play the part of Fielding Mellish, who is a tester of products at a small company in New York.
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8: Same person, all right.
9: This man is attempting the overthrow of the United States government from without and within.
8: All right. Let's pick him up.
1: Well, we have a very interesting plan. We're going to let people in all over the country for nothing and then charge them to get out.

It's August 1971. A Bolivian military coup takes place, led by Colonel Hugo Banzer, driving out former President Torres. And the Northern Ireland government introduces internment without trial in a desperate attempt to stop the escalating violence, blame for which they place firmly at the door of the Republicans. We're looking back to August 1971 on a Stafford's World Rock flashback and looking down Britain's 10 best-selling rock albums. Sticky Fingers from the Rolling Stones was at 7, and James Taylor's Mudslide Slim and the Blue Horizon at 6, and Emerson, Lake and Palmer with the album at 5. It was Tarkus. It's the way we were all those years ago in August 1971. The album at 4 was this. Paul and Linda McCartney, the album was Ram, and this is Heart of the Country. I look high.

It's August 1971. In football, Kevin Keegan makes his league debut for Liverpool, scoring their first goal in a 2-1 win over Nottingham Forest at Anfield. And George Best is sent off against Chelsea at Stamford Bridge in a match that Manchester United win 3-2. After the game, Chelsea manager Dave Sexton announces that Peter Osgood is on the transfer list for lack of effort. August 1971 on a Stafford's World Rock flashback, looking down Britain's 10 best-selling rock albums. At 4, it was Ram from Paul and Linda McCartney, and Simon and Garfunkel's Bridge Over Troubled Water was at 3. Album we just heard at 2 was one of the greatest singer-songwriter albums of all time, Joni Mitchell's Wonderful Blue, and from it we heard California. And topping the rock albums and the pop albums in the UK, August 1971 was this, The Moody Blues and Every Good Boy Deserves Favour.

looking back to August 1971. Britain's best-selling rock album and Britain's best-selling pop album, The Moody Blues. Every good boy deserves favour, and that was the story in your eyes. Still to come, the 10 best-selling rock singles in Britain in August 1971. And we'll start at 10 with this guy, South African John Congas. At 10, he's going to step on you again.

August 1971. Looking at Britain's 10 best-selling rock singles, John Congers from South Africa at 10 with He's Gonna Step On You Again, and Bob Dylan was at 9 with Watching the River Flow. And from the film Soldier Blue, the title song put Buffy Sainte-Marie in the charts at 8. This is Soldier Blue, of course.

It's August 1971. British show jumper Harvey Smith is disqualified for giving his now famous two-finger gesture after winning the British show jumping derby. And Bahrain proclaims independence after 110 years of British rule. Buffy San Marino, Soldier Blue at 8. And Hurricane Smith, Norman Hurricane Smith, former EMI studio engineer who engineered the Beatles, was at 7 with Don't Let It Die. Making their debut in the top 40, at 6 were the band Slade and Get Down, Get With It.

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1: The finest memories, the greatest songs, it just has to be Stafford's World with Mark Stafford right across the world. 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
2: August 1st, 1971. Madison Square Garden, New York City. A memorable musical event. The Concert for Bangladesh. Starring George Harrison, Leon Russell, Billy Preston, Bob Dylan, Ringo Starr, Eric Clapton, Badfinger, Ravi Shankar, and many others. All proceeds benefited the refugee children of Bangladesh. Original soundtrack available on Apple Records. 1971.

It's August 1971 and we're counting down Britain's 10 best-selling rock singles. Slade were at 6 with Get Down and Get With It, and at 5 it was The Move there and Tonight. And this was at 4 for Roger Chapman and his band. This is Family and In My Own Time.

And this is the way Britain's 10 best-selling rock singers looked in August 1971. At 10, it was John Congers and He's Gonna Step On You Again, and Bob Dylan was at 9 with Watching the River Flow. Buffy Sainte-Marie was at 8 with Soldier Blue, and Hurricane Smith at 7 with Don't Let It Die. At 6, it was Get Down, Get With It from Slade, and The Move were there at 5 with Tonight. At 4, it was In My Own Time from Family, and The Who were at 3 with Won't Get Fooled Again. Atomic Rooster were at 2 with Devil's Answer. And Britain's best-selling rock single came from T-Rex. It was Get It On.

0: So that was the song that was top of the pile in 1971 for T-Rex. Hope you enjoyed the memories of 1971, August 1971 memories on Stafford's World. If you've liked the last couple of hours or so, last 2 or 3 hours, then drop me a line. It's mark@markstafford.co.uk. Always love to hear from you there. Love to hear from you there. We've got a couple more to come as we finish off our look at the year of 1971. I hope it gets the thumbs up from you. We have two more to come, as I said. We have Stephen Stills, when we get back, a great song from 71, Change Partners, superb little gem that got away in 1971 next.
1: Just once in a decade, in a lifetime maybe, the world of entertainment is disrupted and utterly elated by something entirely new.
2: Good Lord!
1: It could be the script, the presentation, the players, or a combination of all three that team together to transform the ordinary into the original, to emerge with something completely different.
3: And now for something completely different.
4: Yourself against a man armed with a banana. Catch! Now, first of all, you force him to drop the banana.
1: Not since Eve provoked Adam in that famous garden has anyone created such hilarious havoc.
4: Oh, do you want to come back to my place, bouncy, bouncy?
1: The Hungarian English phrase book. A must for the common market. For a complete change in outrageous laugh-making cinema, join Monty Python's Flying Circus for something completely

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2: 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Keep it tuned right here where the music does all the talking.
4: Hi, this is Steve Miller.

He never really did it solo artist-wise, but he cut some good songs along the way in his solo career. Stephen Stills and Change Partners, which was his follow-up to the follow-up to Love the One You're With in 1971. One of those got away in 1971. Superb. Change Partners. Hope you've enjoyed 1971. A little glimpse back through the years. The Rock and Roll History Book is about to close up. 1971 was the year for this time around. If you enjoyed it, mark at markstafford.co.uk. And we finish with this guy, a guy who had a very short, concise career and really learned about the music business the hard way in 1970, 71 and 72. Emmett Rhodes signed up a record deal, which meant that he had to do 4 albums in 2 years, an album every 6 months. That was tough, but it was even tougher when you realized he played every instrument, he wrote everything there, did it all in his own in a little tiny studio. By the time the second album came, he was absolutely worn out. And so by the time the third album came, he decided to turn his back on the music business. Big, big shame. A very great talent lost because of the music business. Emmett Rhodes will take a song from his second album, the album Mirror. Superb track. One of those that got away in 1971. Emmett Rhodes and Love Will Stone You. We'll finish off another Stafford's World.

0: 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Well, the answer is, they are right here in the EKR Gold Department Store of Hits.
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Hi, this is Peter Sommer. I'm the new guy on the time capsule team here at eCower Gold. 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You'll have a whole pile of time capsule presenters to check out, including Richie Stevens, Frankie Harrison, Bob McLeod, David Morgan, and myself. 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

From Newcastle to Brussels, and from Wellington to Valencia, it's another history lesson on the Time Capsule. Standing up front of the class, it's Diane Morrison, as we dip into an hour of music and memories of 1983 on the Time Capsule. What do you remember about 1983 then? Well, a gallon of petrol would cost you just $1.25. Ronald Reagan was the US president. Margaret Thatcher was Britain's prime minister, and the German chancellor was Helmut Kohl. On top of that, music had moved from the radio across to our TVs, and the music video was king after a year of watching MTV on our TV screens. Do you remember the famous I Want My MTV publicity campaign aimed at getting MTV on as many cable networks as they could? But, despite that, they could not kill radio off, could they? And of course, these days, MTV features more reality programs than music-based ones. Back to the music of 1983 now, and another one of those songs that you probably saw on MTV and also listened to on your radio in our Time Capsule year of 1983.

You don't have to be rich. You don't even have to smoke to enjoy Money and Cigarettes. The new rock and roll masterwork from Eric Clapton on Warner Brothers Records and Cassettes.

We've headed back to the 80s for this episode of The Time Capsule. To be 100% accurate, we are in 1983. Sally Ride becomes the first American woman in space on the Space Shuttle Challenger, and unemployment in the USA rises to 12 million, the highest figure since the 1940s. Thanks for spending time here on this episode of The Time Capsule. You're with Diane Morrison, and our trek across the decades has taken us into the 80s today. By 1983, the compact disc had begun to start its rise to become the number one music format. But it was only 2 years since its commercial release, and like every new piece of technology, if you got it first before everyone else, it costs you a lot. With the first generation of CD players hitting the shops at $1,000, whether it was on compact disc or good old vinyl, here's one you may have bought back in 1983.

0: It's time to remember on the Time Capsule 1983.
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1: The Houses of Parliament in London. General elections on June 9th will determine the face of British politics for the next 5 years. And voters are faced with the most clear-cut choice in political ideologies for over a generation. The main election issues are which party is best equipped to lower the record unemployment level. Should Britain abandon its nuclear weapons? And should it quit the European common market? The elections have been called 1 year early by Prime Minister Margaret Thatcher. She does not have to do so. In fact, her Conservative Party enjoyed a comfortable majority in the outgoing Parliament. But she hopes to capitalize on her own continuing popularity, as reflected in public opinion polls, which indicate she could soon be back in power with an even larger majority.
2: Now, she's just coming into Downing Street now. Here comes the Prime Ministerial Rover, bearing now Mrs. Thatcher as Prime Minister.
3: Very excited, very aware of the responsibilities. Her Majesty, the Queen, has asked me to form a new administration, and I have accepted. It is, of course, the greatest honor that can come to any citizen in a democracy.

0: 1983.
1: If your first love is audio, you're in for a treat. Last October, compact disc players went on sale in Japan, where they were enthusiastically received. They are now available in the United States, and serious audiophiles will soon be able to decide for themselves whether the system lives up to its advanced publicity. The details are in the July issue of Stereo Review, and we spoke with editor-in-chief William Livingston.
2: There is no question in my mind this is the way audio is going in the future. It's a whole new technology for recording sound and playing it back. It's done digitally. The disc is called a compact disc because it's a lot smaller than the 12-inch black long-playing record that we all know and love, mono or stereo. And the compact disc is a little less than 5 inches across. On one side only, you can get 60 minutes of playing time. We tested the first 11 players that were put on the American market, and our test results show that the differences in sound quality are insignificant. You would base your choice on whether or not you wanted some of the extra features. This is really exciting. It puts hi-fi again back in competition with video games, and computers in the consumer electronics field.
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0: So, how was the past hour for you? We really dug deep into the music library to find you the best of the songs you remember and the great songs you have forgotten, here on the Time Capsule. This has been Diane Morrison for the past hour, and that's it for this episode. But please don't go away. We are back in a moment with more great songs on the station that plays the best rock without the headaches.
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2: Hi there, fun seekers. There's no one home at the moment, but they've been saying that about me for years. At the sound of the tone, leave a message. But watch out. 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Ah, it was horrible.

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Hey, this is Rick Springfield. You know I wish that I had Jesse's girl. I wish that I had Jesse's girl. Hi, this is David Bowie.